0: Mr. Modi detailed how every upcoming Sunday will feature dedicated activities spanning art, culture, sports and meditation to continually engage new participants. He said that coming 100 Sundays will absolutely become 100 strong steps in the direction of a completely drug-free India.
1: आने वाले 100 सप्ताह तक लगातार ऐसे ही आगे बढ़ेगा. हर रविवार कला, संस्कृति, स्पोर्ट्स, मेडिटेशन, अध्यात्म और सेवा से जुड़ी गतिविधियां होगी. नशा मुक्ति का संदेश नए लोगों तक पहुंचेगा. आने वाले 100 रविवार नशा मुक्त भारत की दिशा में 100 मजबूत कदम होंगे, 100 मजबूत स्टेप्स.
0: Counting of votes are underway for the by-elections to three assembly constituencies in Bihar, Gujarat and Madhya Pradesh. Polling for the Bakipur constituency in Bihar, Manjalpur in Gujarat and Datia in Madhya Pradesh was held on the 30th of last month. Postal ballots has been counted first, followed by the counting of votes recorded in electronic voting machines. The Election Commission has made robust security arrangements to ensure smooth counting in all three states. In Madhya Pradesh, counting for the Datia Assembly seat has been held at the Government Polytechnic College, where 20 counting tables have been set up. The meeting of heads of the National Statistical Offices, NSO, of BRICS countries Brazil, Russia, India, China, South Africa, Egypt, Ethiopia, Indonesia, Iran, Saudi Arabia and the United Arab Emirates, UAE, will be held under the chairship of India from today in Lucknow. Our correspondent has the details.
2: India's BRICS chairship is guided by the overarching theme Building for Resilience, Innovation, Cooperation and Sustainability. Within the BRICS statistics track, India has adopted the theme Quality Statistics as Driver of Change, reflecting an unwavering commitment to data quality, innovation, effective dissemination and people-centric statistical systems. The meeting is data dissemination and accessibility, strengthening microeconomic and sectoral statistics. The objective is to further strengthen cooperation in the areas of dissemination of statistics, innovation in statistical systems, and the exchange of knowledge and best practices. Sushil Chandra Tiwari, Akashwani News, Lucknow.
0: President Draupadi Murmu will arrive in Odisha today on a 3-day visit. During his stay, she will inaugurate Jagatguru Kripalu University in Cuttack and participate in a series of official educational and cultural programs in Bhubaneswar, Cuttack and Ganjam districts. We have a report from a correspondent.
3: President Draupadi Murmu will arrive in Bhubaneswar this afternoon on a 3-day visit to her home state of Odisha. Later in the evening, she will inaugurate Jagatguru Kripalu University at Bhara near Cuttack. Tomorrow, the president will travel by a special train from Bhubaneswar to Berhampur and later proceed by road to Taptapani in Ganjam district, where she is scheduled to offer prayers at Ma Kandhuni Devi Temple and the Shiva Temple. She will halt for the night at the Army Air Defense College at Ghodabandha. Elaborate security arrangements have been made with around 40 platoons of police deployed in Bhubaneswar and Cuttack. No fly zones have been declared over Berhampur railway station, the president's travel route, Taptapani temple complex, the Army Air Defense College and other designated venues to ensure foolproof security during the presidential visit. Prakash Das for Akashwani News, Bhubaneswar.
0: Lok Sabha is scheduled to take up the Supreme Court Number of Judges Amendment Bill 2026 today. Union Minister of Law and Justice Arjun Ram Meghwal is likely to move the bill further to amend the Supreme Court Number of Judges Act 1956 for increasing the number of judges of the apex court from the present 33 to 37, excluding the Chief Justice of India. Finance Minister Nirmala Sitharaman is likely to introduce the Bankers Books Evidence Bill 2026. It aims to provide for law relating to evidence with respect to bankers' books and align it with contemporary digital banking practices. Meanwhile, the Rajya Sabha is scheduled to take up the Micro, Small and Medium Enterprises Development Amendment Bill 2026 today. This is Akashwani giving you the news. For quick news updates around the clock, follow us on our X handle at AIR News Alerts. And for details of stories and more, log on to our website www.newsonair.gov.in and download News on AIR app. US President Donald Trump has said the negotiations with Iran, expected to take place through intermediaries, are scheduled to take place today.

Speaking to reporters, Trump confirmed that discussion channels were active. He revealed that diplomatic engagements involving Saudi Arabia, the United Arab Emirates, Qatar, and Iran led him to halt what was originally planned as a massive attack. President Trump further indicated that an agreement could be reached regarding the management of the Strait of Hormuz, while asserting that an accord would be established concerning the denuclearization of Iran. In Pakistan, at least 14 people, including 5 security men, were killed and over a dozen injured in a suicide attack on a police station during a peace rally in Khyber Pakhtunkhwa province yesterday. The explosion occurred when the Swat peace rally was in progress right across the police station in Kabal town in Swat district. No group or individual has claimed immediate responsibility for the attack. Today is the first Monday for the holy month of Sawan, as it brings a special gift for devotees. In Ujjain, the city of Mahakal is decked up today, waiting for the palanquin. We have a report.

0: The first procession of the Sawan month will begin today from the world famous Mahakaleshwar temple in Ujjain, Madhya Pradesh. During this, Lord Mahakal will sit in a palanquin in his Chandramouleshwar form. He will travel through the city and give darshan to the devotees. A special prayer will be held at the assembly hall at 3:30 in the afternoon. The procession will pass through Sawari Gudri Churaha, Bakshi Bazar and Kaharwadi before reaching Ramghat. There, Lord Mahakal will be bathed with water from the Shipra River, followed by an aarti. After this, the procession will pass through different routes and return to the temple by around 7 in the evening. The Mahakal Temple Administration has made special arrangements for the convenience of devotees. Medical teams and round-the-clock ambulance services have also been arranged along the route. Abhinav Goyal, Akashwani News, Bhopal.
1: In Keralam, heavy rain is continuing across the state. Yellow alert indicating isolated heavy rain has been declared in all the 14 districts. We have more from our Thiruvananthapuram correspondent.
2: Even though the intensity of rain has decreased compared to the last 2 days, heavy rain is continuing in all 14 districts in Keralam today. Continuous rain in the hilly areas is causing concern, while water logging is expected in the
3: Patna ki pratishthit vidhansabha seat Bankipur mein upchunav ki matgana ka karya AN College Kendra par ho raha hai. 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
4: As the curtain came down, India offered the world a vibrant invitation to Ahmedabad, blending ancient philosophy, contemporary artistry and cultural grandeur in a handover presentation that officially launched the journey towards the centenary edition of the Games in 2030. Prince Edward, Duke of Edinburgh, representing King Charles III, formally declared the Games closed in Glasgow. He called up on athletes of all countries and territories to visit Ahmedabad in 4 years' time to celebrate the 24th Commonwealth Games. The formal handover began with the Commonwealth Games flag making its symbolic journey across the arena. Led by bearers holding the Scottish and Indian flags, the procession lowered the folded Games flag. Glasgow's Lord Prosword Jacqueline McLaren then passed it to Commonwealth Games Scotland Vice Chair Susan Jackson, two-time Olympic medalist Neeraj Chopra, Indian Olympic Association President P.T. Usha, and finally Gujarat Deputy Chief Minister Harsh Sanghvi.

This marks the official transfer of hosting responsibilities from Scotland to India. Indian athletes departed from Glasgow as a satisfied bunch after winning 39 medals at the 2026 Games, including 13 gold, 17 silver and 9 bronze, to end in 4th position on the standings. Vishal Kumar, Sports Desk.

0: And now for a look at today's newspapers, it's over to Shagun Chopra.
1: Thank you, Abhishek. The launch of Nasha Mukt Yuva for Viksit Bharat Sankalp Abhiyan is noticed by most of the dailies. Hindustan Times, quoting Prime Minister Modi, writes, "Youth free of drugs crucial for developed India." The Times of India, quoting the Prime Minister, reports, "Youth quitting drugs are real warriors." The Economic Times, in its editorial piece, "Let universities thrive, not just survive," writes that the push for clear language on institutional autonomy, particularly for premier higher education institutions such as IITs and IIMs, by the JPC, headed by BJP MP and former Minister of State for HRD, D. Purandeshwari, examining Viksit Bharat Shiksha Adhishtan Bill, is the right move. Operational and academic autonomy are the basic minimum if higher education institutions are to be hubs of innovation and knowledge creation. Referring to the Jagannath Yatra, the Asian Age writes, "World's biggest annual crowd management masterclass." Commonwealth Games medalists receive heroes' welcome is another story in the Asian Age. The Tribune notes, Punjab's Tanvi, youngest Taipei Open champ. And finally, on an Agatha Christie masterpiece, The Murder of Roger Ackroyd, written 100 years ago, which was arguably her most popular novel, Hindustan Times writes, "Mystery, mastery and tumultuous twist, Roger Ackroyd at 100. And with that, it's back to you, Abhishek.
0: Thank you, Shagun. And now, before we end the bulletin, the headlines once again. Prime Minister Narendra Modi launches 100-week-long Nasha Mukt Yuva for Viksit Bharat Sankalp Abhiyan, says Viksit Bharat requires physically healthy, mentally robust and highly confident younger generation. Counting of votes begins for by-elections to three assembly constituencies in Bihar, Gujarat and Madhya Pradesh. Meeting of heads of national statistical offices of BRICS countries starts in Lucknow today. US President Donald Trump says new talks with Iran to take place today. 14 people killed in suicide attack during peace rally in Pakistan's Khyber Pakhtunkhwa. And Ahmedabad formally receives the Commonwealth Games hosting rights for 2030 at the Glasgow closing ceremony. And for details of these stories and more, log on to our website www.newsonair.gov.in and News on AIR app. And with that, we end the morning news. Have a nice day.

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1: 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Lok Sabha passes bill to increase the strength of Supreme Court judges from 33 to 37. Rajya Sabha clears legislation to simplify dispute resolution and address payment delays faced by MSMEs. In assembly by-polls, Jan Suraj leader Prashant Kishore wins Bankipur seat in Bihar, BJP retains Manjalpur in Gujarat, Congress keeps Datia in Madhya Pradesh. Karnataka Chief Minister D.K. Shivkumar expands cabinet, inducting 19 new ministers. Red alert issued for very heavy rainfall in Assam, Meghalaya, sub-Himalayan West Bengal and Sikkim till tomorrow. In POJK, situation worsens overnight as security forces open fire on protesters refusing to disperse. Young cyclist Harshita Jhakar becomes first Indian woman to feature at Tour de France Fama in Switzerland. And now the news in detail. The Lok Sabha today passed the Supreme Court Number of Judges Amendment Bill. The bill aims to increase the number of judges of the Apex Court from the present 33 to 37, excluding the Chief Justice of India. In May this year, President Draupadi Murmu had promulgated an ordinance in this regard. Union Minister of Law and Justice Arjun Ram Meghwal moved the Supreme Court Number of Judges Amendment Bill. He said the bill is an important step in that ongoing reform process within the judicial sector. The Lok Sabha was adjourned several times today amid protests by opposition parties over several issues. Earlier, when the House began its proceedings at 11 a.m., Speaker Om Birla congratulated the athletes for their outstanding performance at the 23rd Commonwealth Games at Glasgow. After that, Mr. Birla tried to take up the question hour, but the opposition members raised the issue of alleged police action during students' protest. Mr. Birla expressed concern over the deliberate disruptions by some opposition members. Minister of Statistics and Programme Implementation Rao Inderjeet Singh introduced the Indian Statistical Institute Bill 2026. Finance Minister Nirmala Sitharaman introduced the Bankers' Books Evidence Bill 2026. The Rajya Sabha today passed the Micro, Small and Medium Enterprises Development Amendment Bill amid ruckus. The bill aims to further amend the Micro, Small and Medium Enterprises Development Act 2006. It aims to address payment delays and simplify dispute resolution. Our correspondent has more details.
2: Both the Houses of Parliament once again faced disruptions following opposition uproar over several issues, including alleged police action during a student's protest over the NEET issue. Lok Sabha was adjourned thrice, while the Rajya Sabha was adjourned twice. Due to the ruckus, question hour in both the Houses could not be taken up. However, amidst uproar, the Lok Sabha passed the Supreme Court Number of Judges Amendment Bill 2026. The bill aims to further amend the Supreme Court Number of Judges Act 1956 for increasing the number of judges of the Apex Court from the present 33 to 37, excluding the Chief Justice of India. The Rajya Sabha passed the Micro, Small and Medium Enterprises Development Amendment Bill 2026. It will amend the Micro, Small and Medium Enterprises Development Act 2006 to address payment delays and simplify dispute resolution. Besides, the Indian Statistical Institute Bill 2026 and the Bankers Books Evidence Bill 2026 were also introduced in the Lok Sabha. With Anupam Misra, this is Anand Kumar for Akashvani News, Delhi.
1: In assembly by-elections, Jan Suraj leader Prashant Kishore has won the Bankipur seat in Bihar, while BJP has retained Manjalpur in Gujarat and Congress has kept Datia constituency in Madhya Pradesh. Prashant Kishore defeated BJP candidate Neeraj Kumar by a margin of 19,324 votes, securing 64,151 votes. RJD candidate Rekha Kumari finished third.

0: with 14,273 votes and forfeited her security deposit. A report.
1: Prashant Kishore maintained a lead from the very first round of counting, which continued through all 31 rounds. He secured 41.23% of the total votes polled. BJP's Neeraj Kumar finished second with 34.40% of the votes, while RJD's Rekha Kumari secured 10.45%. The by-election was conducted following the resignation of former BJP MLA Nitin Nabin from the seat. The BJP has suffered its first defeat in the Bakipur Assembly constituency in 35 years. The by-election recorded a voter turnout of 34.31%, the lowest ever since the constituency came into existence in 2010. Nidhi Shree for Akashvani News, Patna.
0: In Gujarat, BJP candidate Satish Patel defeated his nearest rival Bhikabhai Rabari of the Congress with a margin of over 30,000 votes. We have a report from our correspondent.
2: After the completion of all the 20 rounds of counting, Bharatiya Janata Party candidate Satendrabhai Patel secured 55,481 votes, while Congress candidate Bhikabhai Rabari polled 24,850 votes. Only two candidates were in the fray for this seat, which is considered as a stronghold of BJP. Satish Patel, former councillor of Vadodara Municipal Corporation, said the people have once again reaffirmed their faith in BJP. The by-election, which recorded around 37.5% voter turnout across 260 polling stations on Friday, was necessitated following the passing of long-time BJP MLA Yogesh Patel. Aparna Khun, Akashvani News, Ahmedabad.
0: The Congress has kept the Datia seat in Madhya Pradesh with the party candidate Ghanshyam Singh defeating his nearest rival Ashutosh Tiwari of the BJP by over 6,000 votes in the by-poll. More from our correspondent.
3: The Congress has won the Datia Assembly by election. It has defeated the Bharatiya Janata Party for the second time in a row on this seat. Congress candidate Ghanshyam Singh defeated BJP candidate Ashutosh Tiwari by 6,016 votes. After the counting, Congress workers celebrated the victory. On the other hand, BJP candidate Ashutosh Tiwari accepted the defeat. He said the party would review the election result. He also alleged internal sabotage and said party workers should remain committed to the party's value. Congress candidate Ghanshyam Singh said people had voted for development and trust. The Datia Assembly seat had fallen vacant after the membership of Congress MLA Rajendra Bharati was terminated. Abhinav Goyal, Akashvani News, Bhopal.
0: Voting for the by-polls to the three constituencies was held on the 30th of last month. This is Akashvani giving you the news. For quick news updates around the clock, follow us on X handle at AIR News Alerts. And for details of these stories and more, log on to our website www.newsoneir.gov.in and download the News on EIR app. Karnataka Chief Minister D.K. Shivkumar expanded his cabinet today. Governor Thavarchand Gehlot administered the oath of office to 19 new ministers at a simple ceremony at Lok Bhavan in Bengaluru. D.K. Shivkumar resumed office as the Chief Minister on the 3rd of June, along with 13 other ministers. His cabinet size has now reached 33. The only woman legislator announced by All India Congress Committee, Gayatri Shanti Gowda, was not sworn in today, and another legislator, Manakal Vaidya, was replaced by S.S. Mallikarjun at the last moment. Former Chief Minister Siddaramaiah was conspicuous with his absence at the swearing-in ceremony. Reacting to a few legislators expressing disappointment for not making it to the cabinet, Chief Minister D.K. Shivkumar said that it is not possible to accommodate everyone and assured them of opportunities in the future. The Tamil Nadu government has approached the Supreme Court seeking directions to the Karnataka government for immediate release of the share of Kaveri water to Tamil Nadu. Tamil Nadu government alleges that the quantum allocated to it by the Kaveri Water Regulation Committee, as well as that released by its neighbour Karnataka, was far less. A committee meeting held on the 28th of last month directed Karnataka to release 3,500 cusecs for 15 days, starting 29th of July, an order which was upheld by the Kaveri Water Management Authority later. The Parliamentary Standing Committee on Communication and Information Technology today met Meta officials in New Delhi regarding the temporary removal of Prime Minister Narendra Modi's video from Facebook. BJP MP and chairperson of the committee, Nishikant Dubey, criticized Meta India for removing the social media post of the Prime Minister. Talking to reporters

0: to the meeting, Mr. Dubey said that the committee has demanded Meta CEO Mark Zuckerberg to apologize for this, and if he does not do so, then the safe harbor protection under Section 79 should be withdrawn from him. The BJP MP also accused Meta, YouTube and X of failing to adequately address issues related to their algorithms and content moderation. External Affairs Minister Dr. S. Jaishankar today held a meeting with Uzbekistan's Foreign Minister Bakhtiar Saidov in Delhi. He highlighted that bilateral relations between India and Uzbekistan have expanded over the years and span a diverse range of domains today.
1: We share a commonality of views on international and regional issues, particularly when it comes to terrorism, extremism and drug trafficking. We cooperate in a number of bilateral and multilateral forums. We deeply appreciate that the government and people of Uzbekistan have taken a strong stand on combating terrorism in all its forms and manifestations. Both of us have shown zero tolerance towards sanctuaries and cross-border terrorism.
0: Mr. Saidov also called on President Draupadi Murmu at Rashtrapati Bhavan. President Draupadi Murmu today said education is the foundation of character building, social transformation and nation building. She called upon universities to nurture ethical, skilled and socially responsible citizens. The president inaugurated the Jagat Guru Kripalu University at Cuttack in Odisha today. President Murmu said educational institutions will play a decisive role in achieving the goals of Viksit Bharat 2047 and a Viksit Odisha 2036. The situation in Pakistan-occupied Jammu and Kashmir POJK worsened overnight as protesters refused to disperse and security forces opened fire on demonstrators. Reports from POJK said the security forces launched a midnight crackdown on protesters with gunfire reported in Rawalkot. An intelligence bureau official said the reported gunfire came as scores of women and children joined the ongoing protest. Many women and children have remained at the protest site for the past 50 days, with dozens more joining them yesterday. People from across POJK have joined the agitation, which is now spreading rapidly across the region. According to Human Rights Council of POJK, as of yesterday, a total of 80 fatalities have been documented. Iran today said there are no talks underway with the United States and no plans for any meetings, contradicting U.S. President Donald Trump, who had said negotiations through intermediaries were scheduled for today. Earlier, speaking to reporters aboard Air Force One, Mr. Trump said diplomatic engagements involving Saudi Arabia, the United Arab Emirates, Qatar, and Iran had led him to halt what was originally planned as a massive attack. The India Meteorological Department, or IMD, has issued a red alert for heavy to very heavy rainfall over Assam, Meghalaya, sub-Himalayan West Bengal and Sikkim till tomorrow. Heavy rainfall is also expected in Arunachal Pradesh, Nagaland and Bihar over the next 2 days and in Delhi, Haryana, Chandigarh, Punjab, Himachal Pradesh, Jammu and Kashmir, Ladakh, Uttar Pradesh and Uttarakhand during the next 3 to 4 days. Young cyclist Harshita Jhakhar rode into history books by becoming the first Indian woman to be a part of the Tour de France FAMA in Switzerland. The 19-year-old led a pack of 8 talented cyclists from Afghanistan, Algeria, Chile, Ethiopia, with 2 riders, Namibia and Uganda, during the ceremonial start at Stage 2 of the Grueling race yesterday. The event started on 1st of this month in Lausanne and will end on the 9th August in Nice. In a bilingual live phone-in program, Public Speak, tonight at 9:30 p.m., we will bring a discussion on cyber fraud and cyber security, safeguarding the digital citizen. During the program, listeners can ask questions on telephone numbers 011-2371-7117, 011-2371-7106. Alternatively, you can also send your queries via WhatsApp to the number 928-909-4044. And now, before we end the bulletin, the headlines once again. Lok Sabha passes bill to increase the strength of Supreme Court judges from 33 to 37. Rajya Sabha clears legislation to simplify dispute resolution and address payment delays faced by MSMEs. In assembly by polls, Jan Suraj leader Prashant Kishore wins Bankipur seat.

0: The bill is an important step in that ongoing reform process within the judicial sector. The Lok Sabha was adjourned several times today amid protests by opposition parties over several issues. Earlier, when the House began its proceedings at 11 a.m., Speaker Om Birla congratulated the athletes for their outstanding performance at the 23rd Commonwealth Games at Glasgow. After that, Mr. Birla tried to take up the question hour, but the opposition members raised the issue of alleged police action during students' protest. Mr. Birla expressed concern over the deliberate disruptions by some opposition members. Minister of Statistics and Program Implementation Rao Inderjeet Singh introduced the Indian Statistical Institute Bill 2026. Finance Minister Nirmala Sitharaman introduced the Bankers Books Evidence Bill 2026. The Rajya Sabha today passed the Micro, Small and Medium Enterprises Development Amendment Bill amid ruckus. The bill aims to further amend the Micro, Small and Medium Enterprises Development Act 2006. It aims to address payment delays and simplify dispute resolution. In assembly by-elections, Jan Suraj leader Prashant Kishore has won the Bankipur seat in Bihar, while BJP has retained Manjalpur in Gujarat and Congress has kept Dhatia constituency in Madhya Pradesh. Prashant Kishore defeated BJP candidate Neeraj Kumar by a margin of 19,324 votes, securing 64,151 votes. RJD candidate Rekha Kumari finished third with 14,273 votes and forfeited her security deposit. In Gujarat, BJP candidate Satish Patel defeated his nearest rival Bhikhabhai Rabdi of Congress with a margin of over 30,000 votes. Congress has kept the Dhatia seat in Madhya Pradesh, with the party candidate Ghanshyam Singh defeating his nearest rival Ashutosh Tiwari of the BJP by over 6,000 votes in bipoll. Voting for the bipolls to the three constituencies was held on the 30th of last month. Bharatiya Janata Party National President Nitin Naveen has said that the party accepts the mandate received in today's three assembly by elections. In a social media post, he expressed gratitude to the people of Manjalpur Assembly constituency in Gujarat for expressing their faith in the BJP. He extended congratulations to all the dedicated workers and office bearers of the BJP for this victory. Karnataka Chief Minister D.K. Shivakumar expanded his cabinet today. Governor Thavarchand Gehlot administered the oath of office to 19 new ministers at a simple ceremony at Lok Bhavan in Bengaluru. D.K. Shivakumar assumed office as Chief Minister on June 3rd along with 13 other ministers. His cabinet size has now reached 33. The only woman legislator announced by All India Congress Committee, Gayatri Shanti Gowda, was not sworn in today, and another legislator, Mankala Vaidya, was replaced by S.S. Mallikarjuna at the last moment. Former Chief Minister Siddaramaiah was conspicuous with his absence at the swearing-in ceremony. The Tamil Nadu government has approached the Supreme Court seeking directions to the Karnataka government for immediate release of the share of Kaveri water to Tamil Nadu. Tamil Nadu government alleges that the quantum allocated to it by the Kaveri Water Regulation Committee as well as that released by its neighbour Karnataka was far less. A committee meeting held on 28th of last month directed Karnataka to release 3,500 cusecs for 15 days starting 29th of July, an order which was upheld by the Kaveri Water Management Authority later. Union Home Minister Amit Shah has said that Indian athletes have scripted joyous history by making India the fourth highest medal winning nation at the Glasgow Commonwealth Games 2026. In a social media post, Mr. Shah said that this meteoric success scales to an even greater height as India now officially takes over the proud host nation of Commonwealth 2030 to be held in Ahmedabad. The minister congratulated every athlete and all citizens on this moment of double delight. And that is the end of this news bulletin.
1: मीडियम वेव 231.5 मीटर अर्थात 1296 किलो हर्ट्ज पर हम आकाशवाणी दरभंगा से बोल रहे हैं। रात्रि के 11:10 हुए हैं। समाप्त होती है हमारी आज की दूसरी सभा। इसी मीटर पर कल प्रातः 5:45 पर पहली सभा आरंभ होगी। तब तक के लिए अनुमति दीजिए। जय हिंद।